0: It's Backstage Country. I'm Elena. George Burge is your co-host this week. It's so fun having you here. And George, you know, we played Ride, Ride, Ride earlier, a song that is climbing up the charts, possibly another number one.
1: Yes.
0: And I don't know how I didn't know this about this song, but Tyler Hubbard is a writer on here.
1: Yes.
0: I just read something that he was going to originally be the feature. Is that correct?
1: So Tyler and I wrote this song together. I'm a huge fan of Tyler Hubbard from Florida Georgia Line. Incredible songwriter. One of the biggest artists of the last decade. And so I shot my shot. I shot him a DM once I started having some success with Mind On You and Cowboy Songs. And I was like, hey, man, I'm a huge fan. If you'd ever consider writing with me, it would mean the world to me.
0: Through a DM?
1: Yeah, through a DM.
0: Love that.
1: And I sent him a phone number. Day later, I get a text. Hey, man, it's T-Hub. And this is where he was super intentional, and it felt like different than most interactions. He said, man, I'm a fan. I would love to write with you. Let's schedule 3 writes once every 2 weeks over the next 6 weeks and see if we can't get something special.
0: What?
1: And so we wrote 3 times over the next month and a half, and Ride was the second song we wrote together. The first one was awesome, and I was jumping up and down, and he's like, man, be patient. Let's see what we get. And the second one was Ride, Ride, Ride. So he knew, and I think he just set us up in a position to win together by, you know, rather than just getting one time and hoping to catch lightning, you know, 3 different rooms, giving ourselves shots. And we both knew Ride, Ride, Ride was the one when we finished it, and we were high-fiving and so excited. And the demo has my vocal and Tyler's vocal on it. And we had had plans to put it out together, but as the industry works with 2 artists that are kind of having success at the same time, mm-hmm. it was very hard to sync up our single schedules.
0: Right.
1: Because really you're only working 1 song at a time, and that can take almost a year sometimes to get it up to the top of the charts. And we were on a bit of opposite schedules, and so one night I was on the bus with Luke, and we were still trying to figure out Ride, and Luke had asked me to play it for him, and he lost his mind when he heard it. And so then I went off the bus and I called Tyler, and I was like, man, I think Luke Bryan really loves this song. Do you care if I ask him to feature on it? And Tyler was like, hell yes.
0: Ka-ching,
1: yes,
0: let's go.
1: Exactly. And he also said, he was like, man, all I wanted from this song was it to change your life and do the biggest thing that it can for you, which is such a, I couldn't tell you how grateful I am for him to have bought into me like that. So just shows you country music really is a small family that takes care of each other. And Tyler and Luke, both in different ways in this song,

0: have made a huge impact on like growing my career and changing my life.
1: Don't go anywhere. 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
1: It's Backstage Country. We got George Burge hanging out all week long. I'm Elena, and we're able to talk about your hits, which we were saying earlier. You know, it's fun that you get to put an S on the end there, and the reason that happened is because this was your second number one song, Cowboy Song.
2: I'll always love this song because it officially made me not a one-hit wonder, which
1: yes.
2: is when you can kind of shake that off your back, you're cruising.
1: Well, that's what I was going to ask. When you get a second number one, does it kind of solidify like, oh, I'm here, I'm at the table, I've got a seat?
2: 100%. I mean, it's nice to be able to play a show where they know more than just one song,
1: yeah.
2: you know? And it just kind of solidifies that maybe you are doing something right, that it wasn't a fluke. And it gave me the confidence to kind of go lean into that sound too, of like, okay, this is who I am and this is working for me. And I'll never forget writing this song. I was with some of my buddies. We were on a little retreat at a lake cabin. It was probably midnight. And one of my friends said, man, I have this idea, but I don't really know what it means. It would just be called She Only Dances to Cowboy Songs. And I instantly just had like flashback of chasing my wife around 6th Street in Austin, Texas, and you know, her in her boots and football games and everything. And I was like, I instantly knew. I was like, I know what this is. I know this direction. Like, let's write it. And so it came out super quickly after that. And it's a different kind of song, right?
1: Mm-hmm.
2: But it was one that really kicked the door down for me. And turns out there's a lot of girls out there that like to dance to cowboy songs. So that worked out pretty good.
1: Oh yeah, that's for sure. And this song, I've seen you perform it live and the response from the audience is wild. Would you say that this, which one, Mind On You or Cowboy Songs, like which one gets like the crazier crowd?
2: Mind On You is huge in that it's a lot of people's like song with their partner, you know?
1: Yeah.
2: So it's a song that you listen to with the lights down low. And then Cowboy Songs is the one that we play live and they just scream back because
1: yeah.
2: it's huge energy and big guitars and big drums. So I would say that's the one that really, we close our show with Cowboy Songs just because it's electric live.
1: Oh yeah, it gets everybody ready, that's for
2: yeah.
1: sure. So let's get everybody ready right now. Will you introduce it?
2: Hey y'all, I'm George Burge and this is my song, Cowboy Songs, on Backstage.

0: This is George Burge, your co-host of Backstage Country This Week. 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

0: It's Backstage Country. I'm Elena. George Burge is here this week. And earlier we played your song, It Won't Be Long. And we were talking about that. You mentioned the word vulnerable and like being vulnerable with that. Does this song make you want to be more vulnerable as a writer?
1: It does. It's country music, I think, unlike any other genre, tells stories.

0: slow down and dig a little bit deeper into the story, tell a little bit more about who I am. And it was really fun for me because it did feel vulnerable. It felt terrifying because it wasn't this huge tempo song that blows the speakers out, but it was one where if you gave it a minute to listen, it was going to hit you on a different level. And that felt like a huge swing for me. And it was so gratifying to have it pay off and people really connect with it. Yeah.
1: So do you trust yourself more with
0: sometimes. We're all insecure as artists, beyond your wildest dreams insecure. But when it does pay off, when you do put it out there and you are genuinely yourself, you're able to be a little bit more fearless, because if it flops or if it's the biggest song in the world, you weren't pretending to be somebody else. And that helps you put your head on the pillow pretty good at night. Yeah.
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0: coming up this hour with Elena and George Burge.
1: That's going to be my wellness retreat. I'm going to be out there writing songs, getting my sauna and my hot tub on.
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0: It's Backstage Country. I'm Elena. George Burge is hanging out with us this week. Now that we are getting into the last few months of the year, and we were talking about just how busy you are, and I really admire your work ethic and everything that you've accomplished this year, but please tell me that you are going to be taking a break after this tour wraps up.
1: Oh,
0: is there time?
1: I have the last 2 weeks of December and the first week of January off, so I got 3 weeks.
0: Are you going to be able to actually relax during that time?
1: Yeah.
0: Yeah? Absolutely. What you got planned?
1: So we built a little cabin about an hour out of town.
0: Yes.
1: On the lake, and it will be too cold to go swimming on a lake, but there's a hot tub on the back porch and a sauna in the garage and a gym in the garage. And so that's going to be my wellness retreat. I'm going to be out there writing songs, getting my sauna and my hot tub on, and the smoker is going to be rolling. We're going to have some Texas brisket rocking out there for Christmas.
0: Do you think that the family will be annoyed at all that you're bringing some work into that? Like if you're writing songs?
1: No, my boys love, they'll sit in when I'm writing songs, and then we'll end up writing some songs together too. Yeah.
0: Okay, that's adorable.
1: Yeah, and you know, I'm not a huge proponent of AI in music that's being released professionally, but when I'm writing songs with my kids, there are some apps where I can play it on guitar, the songs we write, and then turn it into a like studio quality recording, and they love getting to hear their songs that we wrote that day spit back out as like a professional recording.
0: How long do you think until we see one of your boys' names on an album cut?
1: It won't be too long, I don't think.
0: Yeah.
1: They love to write, and they're so much more perceptive on songwriting than I would even think. They're always asking me about lyrics and metaphors and how stuff connects, and it really is fun for me to see their little brains start turning.
0: So when you say they are your A&R, you like mean it. Like they're
1: yes,
0: really like actually understanding the art of songwriting.
1: Yes, absolutely.
0: Oh, man.
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0: It's Backstage Country. I'm Elena. George Burr just hanging out all week long. And George, you know, we're talking. I always knock on wood just because I'm superstitious.
1: I'm with you.
0: But, you know, looking like another number one here with Luke Bryan. And whenever big moments like this happen in a career, I feel like we all get reflective, you know, no matter what kind of career that you have. But right now, staring down a third number one, what are you chasing success-wise? Because you keep having so much success and that keeps changing the game, right? So like, when it comes to success, what are you chasing right now?
1: I'm in the middle of putting together a new album, and I've thought a lot about that question, actually, because what is next, right? How do you grow from here? There's two different sides of the coin, consistency and growth, right? And so I'm in the middle of looking at who I am and what makes me uniquely me, and then how I can grow from there and maybe push those boundaries and explore some new avenues. And so I'm in the middle of that with the new record, putting together some songs that sound familiar, like a classic George Burge song, and some songs that maybe push me, maybe a different edge that's rooted in who I am, but maybe in a way you've never heard me before. And so I think it's exploring that. I think it's maintaining grounding with my family and my friends, because that is the reason that I do all of this, and staying close with them and carving out enough time to not lose myself into delusion, because it can happen to the best of us. Mm-hmm. And I think those are the two biggest things. Make music that I'm going to be proud of in 10 years, and dig into my family so they still remember who I am. And I still feel like a part of that unit. Yeah.
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0: I'm Elena. George Burge is hanging out this week. It's Backstage Country. And George, you know, we are here towards the end of the year. It's the last final 3 months, which is wild.
1: I know. This one flew by.
0: I know. 2026 was a great year for you. I'm sure 2027 is going to be even better. What are you thinking that 27 is going to be the year of for you?
1: The year of the album. I have been working on this album for almost 2 years, and 27 is going to be the year I finally get to drop it. Obviously, we're releasing a couple singles on the way to there, giving a little sprinkle and taste of what that's going to be. But 27 is the year that we drop the body of work, and I'm really hoping that this is my Hello World album. I've put that kind of blood, sweat, and tears into it. I feel like it is uniquely me, and I'm giddy to get to share that with the world.
0: Expand on Hello World. What do you mean by that?
1: Just, I think maybe like plant my flag in the ground and saying like, this is me, this is George Burge, this is who I am, this is what I sound like. And more than just a single to listen to, 40 minutes that you can get lost in
0: is
1: what I hope.
0: Body of,
1: yes,
0: yeah.
1: That's what I hope it is.
0: So how far off do you think you are from completion?
1: I would say I've written 200 songs.
0: What?
1: And I'm narrowing it down to 10 or 12 is what I'm landing on.
0: Perfect.
1: I would say there's 4 holes that feel like I could maybe beat right now.
0: Okay.
1: Yeah.
0: So you still got a little bit of work to do
1: there. I think I have 6 to 8 that I would bet the house on right now. Yeah.
0: That's got to be a good feeling.
1: It's a really good feeling.
0: Yeah.
1: Yeah.
0: So if it was the perfect world, in your perfect world, when would this be released?
1: Maybe April next year.
0: Okay, so we're going
1: like
0: into
1: that.
0: Spring.
1: Yeah, yeah.
0: Okay.
1: Just get ready for summer. Yeah.
0: Yeah. You've got a lot of summer bangers on there, you think?
1: There's some summer bangers. There's some deep cuts. I want it to be a journey.
0: Yeah.
1: You know, I want you to touch on my Texas country roots a little bit, but I also grew up listening to rock and roll, so there's some heavy guitars in there. And then, you know, I was also singing R&B in the mirror when I was in 7th grade to, you know, the Isley Brothers and Casey and JoJo.
0: Hell yeah.
1: And, you know, Ronnie Millsap. And so it's just influences from everywhere, and I want a little bit of that.
0: Yeah.
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0: Okay, that was a great first day with George Burge here on Backstage Country. I'm Elena. Buddy, you up for another day of this?
1: I wouldn't miss it, Elena. So much fun hanging out with y'all. I'll be back tomorrow for more stories behind my songs, including my latest featuring Luke Bryan, Ride, Ride, Ride, and more.
0: Ooh, we can't wait. Rest up, and we'll see y'all back here tomorrow on Backstage Country.

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1: She's somebody's daughter. 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
5: SFN News, I'm Kyle Nashheim. Methanol exports are about to set another record, according to USDA Undersecretary for Trade and Foreign Agriculture Affairs Luke Lindbergh. Lindbergh points to new or expanded overseas markets as examples of increased foreign demand driving a likely third record year of ethanol exports.
6: Guatemala, they are in the process now of using E10, 10% ethanol blend in their fuel supply. The first U.S. ethanol landed down there on a ship just a couple of months ago.
5: And a recent trade deal with the UK included ethanol.
6: We certainly saw a major boom on the ethanol exports to the United Kingdom this past year, a 50% increase in volume availability to go to the UK.
5: The Energy Information Administration says the U.S. was exporting nearly 140,000 barrels a day through July last year. Record corn production and a near record this year are also expected to drive ethanol exports to new heights. President Trump's executive order allowing tax-free dyed diesel on roads could help farmers, but an agriculture economist at Kansas State University says the benefit to a typical grain farmer may be limited. Greg Ebendahl says most of the diesel used by grain farmers are already exempt from the federal fuel tax. The main savings is hauling grain to the elevator.
7: If you're just strictly a grain producer during this three-month window, it would probably save you about $100. So it's certainly not a big thing for farmers. The real benefit from this is going to be truckers.
5: The estimated $100 benefit is much smaller than the savings touted by the White House. Ebendahl says the order doesn't address the bigger problem behind today's high diesel prices, and that's the constrained supply.
7: We have a world problem of lack of supply of diesel right now, and that's the reason why prices are so high. So, you know, a number of years now, we've been really kind of constrained with capacity here in the U.S. It would be great if we could get a couple more refineries built, which will never happen with all the hurdles you have to jump through to get one done. So we've had that issue going on for a while. Well, this spring, then, we suddenly added the whole Straits of Hormuz issue, trying to get diesel through that way. But to me, I think the big thing really probably is the whole Russian-Ukraine war.
5: Kyle Nashheim, SFN News.

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24: 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A memory worth making, a story worth telling.
25: The Trump administration's plan to import 300,000 metric tons of tariff-free foreign-grown beef may not be having the anticipated impact. Dr. Neville Spear, a beef industry consultant, talked about how the White House plan is working in U.S. grocery stores.
26: Looks like from initial data, September only about 30,000 metric tons made it. So only a third of the third initial tranche ultimately ended up here. And I think what's probably interesting, the question would be, was there some product that would have come to the United States that actually headed the other way? Clearly, we haven't flooded the market, which was the concern with beef imports. And by the way, at the end of the day, those were really lean trimmings, you know, to create hamburger. So we also have not moved the price of hamburger much either.
25: The move was made with the specific goal of lowering beef prices at the grocery store.
26: We just know that grocery store prices don't move that quickly one way or the other, and you just can't have that kind of an impact. And trying to change the beef supply chain and move it is like turning the Titanic. It just doesn't happen that way. I don't think consumers have seen one bit of difference. And then I would also say separately, they're not focused right now on the price of hamburger. They're looking at the price of gasoline and diesel every single day.
25: Spear called the move a, quote, nothing burger.
26: It really is a nothing burger. And I get it. Producers get really emotional about it. And I agree with them 100%. And I wrote about it, right? It's not the imports, it's the interference. But let's all take a breath a little bit and understand this is a huge business. At the end of the day, 300,000 metric tons isn't that much. I wrote about it that it's unlikely all of it would come. And that's kind of how it looks like it's playing out. And so, yes, it was a nothing burger or just kind of a big talking point for them to flash around on social media and say, look what we're doing for consumers.
1: The North Carolina State Fair opens Thursday, and this year some of the biggest changes aren't on the midway. After 3 years and $60 million in renovations, the fairgrounds have a new event center with food vendors and seating, a rebuilt flower show building, and major improvements to the Holzhauser building. State Agriculture Commissioner Steve Troxler says food was a big priority.
2: The number one reason people come to the state fair is the food. So we needed to be able to showcase that. We've got it. I've got to say that HH Architecture and Chris and Hess outdid themselves designing that building. I walked in it last week for the first time with the inside finished, and all I could say was, wow.
1: The improvements also include air conditioning in the Holzhauser building and a new log-style home for the flower show. The North Carolina State Fair runs October 15th through the 25th in Raleigh. For more information, visit ncstatefair.org.

0: cowgirl.
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26: I'm Mark Oppel. Today's bottom line report as markets reopen after the Columbus Day holiday. Keeping an eye on Wall Street and the CME Group in Chicago. It looks like combines rolled well into the night across a wide area all weekend, save the southeast where heavy rains, flooding, halting the harvest, and even interrupting some college football games. As mentioned earlier, we would not be surprised to see corn and soybean harvest progress at or surpassing the five-year average tonight's update. Overall, this second week of October often shows the biggest percentage advance in the harvest. 2020 holds the record, harvest advancing 23% in 1 week. In New York, NASDAQ S&P 500 establishing new all-time record highs last week only to be pulling back. Quarterly earnings season underway in high gear this week. I'm Mark Oppold, wishing you a profitable day.
27: 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I'm Roger McOwen. Can the federal government claim sovereign immunity when its actions interfere with state-adjudicated water rights? A recent Nevada federal appellate decision says not necessarily. A 1934 Nevada decree established water rights on two creeks, but downstream users alleged federal activities reduced their water supply. The court held that federal sovereign immunity was waived because the state adjudication was comprehensive. That waiver applied not only to determining water rights, but also to administering rights already adjudicated. For Western farmers, the case highlights the intersection of state water rights, federal lands, reserved rights, and federal immunity. This has been the Agricultural Law and Tax Report. I'm Roger McOwen.
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3: Good morning. I'm Anna Rivera. In Fayetteville, a person is dead after allegedly riding an electric scooter straight into oncoming traffic. It happened last night near the intersection of Gillespie Street and Vinland Drive. Authorities say the person was riding into the flow of traffic when an SUV slammed into them. No word on the victim's identity. Happening today, Governor Stein set to slam federal cuts to critical programs like Medicaid and SNAP. He's meeting with patients and doctors in Fayetteville this afternoon. His office says more than 250,000 people could lose their health care coverage because of President Trump's big, beautiful bill. However, the president and Republicans argue the legislation will deliver tax cuts, beef up border security, and reduce federal spending. Happening today, fuel costs in the spotlight. Attorney General Jeff Jackson will make an announcement about the gas tax suspension. Governor Stein signed the law on Friday, eliminating the 41-cent state tax through the end of November. The move is expected to cost North Carolina $360 million in lost revenue, but prices are down for consumers. AAA says the state average is now $3.81, down about 10 cents from yesterday. Operation Crash Reduction now underway, targeting dangerous driving across North Carolina. State officials are increasing patrols to help reduce crashes, urging drivers to slow down, wear a seatbelt, and eliminate distractions while driving. The statewide campaign runs through Sunday.
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5: Good Tuesday. It's going to be unseasonably warm this week with near record highs Wednesday through Friday. Lots of sun today. Highs around the mid-80s. Clear tonight with lows around the lower 60s. Some fog possible in spots. Near 90 degrees Wednesday afternoon and Thursday. A few showers Friday evening with our front. I'm meteorologist Quaylen Murphy on the Big 95.7 KML.
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0: say so. Remember those guys on our Stars and Guitar stage? Dan and Shay, Big 95.7, Dachi, Sarah, and you at 6:07. How about George Carlin? George is doing 10 after laughter.
1: I feel like I'm beyond the nice day now. Of course, people still want me to have one. Everybody wants me to have a nice day.
2: Have a nice day.
1: Yeah. Would you give me my change, please? That's the trouble with have a nice day. It puts all the pressure on you. Now you've got to go out and somehow manage to have a good time. All because of some loose-lipped cashier. Have a nice day. Maybe I don't feel like having a nice day. Maybe, just maybe, I've had 63 nice days in a row. By God, I'm ready for a crappy day. Let someone wish me a crappy day. I never hear that. Have a crappy day. That's no problem at all. All you have to do is get up some mornings. There's no planning involved.

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0: Josh Ross, Hate How You Look with the Big 95.7's Big Wake Up. Already 6:25, getting the day started. And last week we had a crazy story on. If you missed it, hauling stuff without a truck in reference to a couple of North Carolina dudes. Be thinking, what insane thing have you seen someone trying to move on the highway, trying to move without a truck or on a cart? Well, maybe it isn't a truck. Hey, we'll talk.
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0: Awesome Langley, Love and Life again with the Big 95.7's Big Wake Up. Don Chase, Sarah, and you, Sarah, on vacation. And today is happy birthday to Sarah. Have big 37 today. And wherever you are, Sarah, hope it's a wonderful, wonderful day for you. And here we are at 6:39. Last week, Sarah had the story. We were laughing off the air, and then she shared it on the air about a couple of North Carolina dudes who were pulled over by the cops. They were trying to haul a couch on two e-bikes. Yep, had it fastened down two e-bikes. Imagine that. And hauling the couch, which seems to be kind of ingenious in a way, but the cops are like, nah, that's kind of dangerous. So it got us to thinking, what's the craziest thing you've seen someone trying to haul, maybe with or without a truck or a car? What do you think?
1: Well, I was getting off the main avenue exit off of 81, and a police officer had a car pulled over with a full-size trampoline strapped to the roof upside down, just driving down the road.
0: Oh my gosh, that's amazing.
1: Yeah, and I couldn't believe my eyes. I literally had to pull my camera open and zoom in to make sure that's what I was seeing, but it definitely was.
0: Thanks, Beverly. Appreciate the call. Hauling a trampoline down the road. Oh, can't you hear the call going in? I'm going to be pulling over a car. You're not going to believe this. Any available officers, you need to come see this, and I'll take plenty of pictures and videos. So you've seen people haul it down the road, and you're going to tell me about it, right? Thank you. 323-9570.
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0: Miranda Lambert says she's identified country music's next legend and a new Riley Green Peyton Manning football song. We got it with the big buzz coming up on the Big 95.7 KML.

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1: Well, country star Miranda Lambert calls her the country music next legend. She's talking about Ella Langley.
2: I love her. We've been writing together, and I'm just helping with part of her next era, I guess, in her music. And I love being there to help guide whatever she needs, because I just think she's our next legend, and I'm excited to see when the world figures that out. I think it's happening now, which is amazing. But I feel like I'm like big sister, and we got Lainey, middle sister, and we got Reba, older sister, and it just feels like a good sisterhood to be in.
1: Miranda Lambert, I agree. That's a really good sisterhood to be in. Miranda Lambert calling Ella Langley country music's next legend. You know the scene in Pretty Woman when a sales woman dismisses and judges Julia Roberts? Well, Kelly Clarkson says she had a similar experience at a store in Brooklyn. She says, I drove all the way to Brooklyn to check out this store. I thought it looked really cool and rad. I had a few things in mind to buy and was looked at it as if I couldn't afford anything in the store, and told that they could find something comparable for me. And Kelly Clarkson says, wow, dude, you're an idiot and just lost a huge sale. You should go check out Art of Play in Brooklyn if you enjoy being treated like Julia Roberts. Oh, my goodness. A little controversy. I'm sure the store will have a little something to say about that. And the Alabama Crimson Tide was going to be taking on the Tennessee Volunteers on Saturday. And Riley Green, a huge Crimson Tide fan, and Peyton Manning, a huge Volunteers fan, they got a new duet for the occasion called Alabama versus Tennessee. And of course, I got a little sample for you.
3: Yeah, I think this world could learn a thing or two

0: Tennessee.
1: That's pretty cool, isn't it? Yeah. Alabama Crimson Tide, Tennessee Volunteers, and two of their staunchest fans, Riley Green and Peyton Manning, the new song, Alabama versus Tennessee. Who you going to pick to win? Hey, I got a big money keyboard coming your way at 8 o'clock. It's worth a cool $1,000 and hope you win. 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

0: Rethink Some Things with Luke Combs and the Big 95.7. Big Wake Ups. We do that big old Pledge of Allegiance, honoring this big old awesome nation. Yes, the United States of America. Thank you so much, Central Electric EMC. And thank you, Mrs. Watson's class, West Columbus School.
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3: Good morning. I'm Anna Rivera. In Fayetteville, a person is dead after allegedly riding an electric scooter straight into oncoming traffic. It happened last night near the intersection of Gillespie Street and Vinland Drive. Authorities say the person was riding into the flow of traffic when an SUV slammed into them. No word on the victim's identity. Happening today, Governor Stein set to slam federal cuts to critical programs like Medicaid and SNAP. He's meeting with patients and doctors in Fayetteville this afternoon. His office says more than 250,000 people could lose their health care coverage because of President Trump's big, beautiful bill. However, the president and Republicans argue the legislation will deliver tax cuts, beef up border security, and reduce federal spending. Happening today, fuel costs in the spotlight. Attorney General Jeff Jackson will make an announcement about the gas tax suspension. Governor Stein signed the law on Friday, eliminating the 41-cent state tax through the end of November. The move is expected to cost North Carolina $360 million in lost revenue, but prices are down for consumers. AAA says the state average is now $3.81, down about 10 cents from yesterday. Operation Crash Reduction now underway, targeting dangerous driving across North Carolina. State officials are increasing patrols to help reduce crashes, urging drivers to slow down, wear a seatbelt, and eliminate distractions while driving. The statewide campaign runs through Sunday.
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5: Good Tuesday. It's going to be unseasonably warm this week with near record highs Wednesday through Friday. Lots of sun today. Highs around the mid-80s. Clear tonight with lows around the lower 60s. Some fog possible and spots. Near 90 degrees Wednesday afternoon and Thursday. A few showers Friday evening with our front. I'm meteorologist Quaylen Murphy on the Big 95.7 KML.
4: Thanks, Quaylen. We made it to the 50s, 59. Thanks, Kennedy's Termite and Pest Control.

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And some guy named Luke Bryan, country and she knows it on the Big 95.7. Hey, the James Brown of gospel music. I'm still going to call him the Kenny Chesney of gospel music. Larry Chasen on Uncle Don's cell phone this morning. Good to hear from you, brother. Keep doing your magic, no doubt about it. Hey, you've seen it hauled, but you can't believe what you saw. We'll get into Ella Langley and Morgan Wallen with the Big 95.7 KUL.

0: Miranda Lambert says she's our next country music legend, and we'll probably have to agree. That's Ella Langley and Morgan Wallen with the Big 95.7 KML. It's 722, Don Chase and Sarah, who, by the way, two things, on vacation this week and having her birthday today. So happy 37th, Sarah, wherever in the world you may be. Hey, last week, Sarah and I were talking. We found the story about online. A couple of North Carolina dudes pulled over by the cops. They were taking two e-bikes, and they had a couch strapped to them. Imagine an e-bike on the right, an e-bike on the left, and the couch between the two. Ingenious idea. The police were not too fond of the idea. And it got me to thinking, what insane thing have you seen somebody trying to move down the highway?
1: I saw Christmas trees before they started putting ropes around them, tied to the top of a Volkswagen the wrong way. So when he was going down the street, all the branches were coming open rather than closing them up.
0: I feel bad laughing. Thank you, James. Bye, buddy. Appreciate it. Yep, he's got a surprise when he gets home with that Christmas tree. You've seen it going down the highway. Somebody's trying to move it, and you remember, 323-9570. Call or text.
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0: Road Ranger James is on the Big 95.7. What you got there, buddy?
1: Hey, calling to give everybody a heads up on Highway 87 heading towards Fayetteville and heading towards Tar Heel. Be expected to come to a stop. They're running cable across the highway.
0: All right, from Tar Heel and from Fayetteville towards Tar Heel, running some cable across the road. Road Ranger James, I appreciate you calling, buddy. 323-9570. You call, or like James, going to text as well. I appreciate it.

Just Want to Be By You with Luke Combs and the Big 95.7. Hey, that birthday girl, Sarah, birthday today. She's on vacation. When she gets back on Monday, we'll jump into about this time. In fact, we'll dive in to Camping Sarah. Got a $575 jackpot. I want to give you the money. Thank you to Brian Honda. No one beats a Brian Honda. They'll let down. Not ever.

0: baby girl with the Big 95. Seven is a wonderful young lady in Fairmont named Chanda Hughes. If you know Chanda, she's an absolute dream for the Fairmont Farmers Festival. She's doing a great job promoting that Fairmont Farmers Festival this coming Saturday. In fact, it's going to be from 9 till 4 with the parade starting at 10. There's going to be a ton of food vendors, ton of craft vendors as well. After the parade, stick around for the gospel sing. There's a car show. The golf tournament is Friday, the day before the Fairmont Farmers Festival, so you can get involved. All the information on the Fairmont Farmers Festival Facebook page. And Chanda Hughes, thanks for letting the Big 95.
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Hey, Don Jesus Aaron, the Big 95.7, giving congrats to Faye PD, Assistant Chief Michael Petty. Michael is the incoming 2027 president, and that's of the FBI National Academy Associates, North Carolina chapter. Michael, job well done. Thank you for all that you do.

I got a woman and she got a man. Kane Brown with the Big 95.7 KML. What about a $1,000 big money keyword? I got that on the way. Got Russell Dickerson's Every Little Thing right now.

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3: Good morning. I'm Anna Rivera. In Fayetteville, a person is dead after allegedly riding an electric scooter straight into oncoming traffic. It happened last night near the intersection of Gillespie Street and Vinland Drive. Authorities say the person was riding into the flow of traffic when an SUV slammed into them. No word on the victim's identity. Happening today, Governor Stein set to slam federal cuts to critical programs like Medicaid and SNAP. He's meeting with patients and doctors in Fayetteville this afternoon. His office says more than 250,000 people could lose their health care coverage because of President Trump's big, beautiful bill. However, the president and Republicans argue the legislation will deliver tax cuts, beef up border security, and reduce federal spending. Happening today, fuel costs in the spotlight. Attorney General Jeff Jackson will make an announcement about the gas tax suspension. Governor Stein signed the law on Friday, eliminating the 41-cent state tax through the end of November. The move is expected to cost North Carolina $360 million in lost revenue, but prices are down for consumers. AAA says the state average is now $3.81, down about 10 cents from yesterday. Operation Crash Reduction now underway, targeting dangerous driving across North Carolina. State officials are increasing patrols to help reduce crashes, urging drivers to slow down, wear a seatbelt, and eliminate distractions while driving. The statewide campaign runs through Sunday.
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5: Good Tuesday. It's going to be unseasonably warm this week with near record highs Wednesday through Friday. Lots of sun today. Highs around the mid-80s. Clear tonight with lows around the lower 60s. Some fog possible in spots. Near 90 degrees Wednesday afternoon and Thursday. A few showers Friday evening with our front. I'm meteorologist Quaitlin Murphy on the Big 95.7 KML.
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2: Thank you very much, Jernigan's Boutique and Nursery in beautiful Dunn. So out of Nova Scotia, a carpenter was recently renovating a home when he found a wallet, and it was beneath the floorboards, and it turned out it was lost 51 years ago, and yep, it contained a driver's license, high school student ID, birth certificate, a ticket to a 1975 performance of Hamlet, even a single dollar bill. He was able to use social media and track down the 68-year-old owner of the wallet and get it to him, and he was ecstatic. Imagine that. And also in the good stuff today, a couple of teenage softball players from Montana just got the surprise of a lifetime. At first, most folks there thought they were just lookalikes and good friends on opposing team, but instead, they were long-lost sisters. Now, apparently, their families compared details about their biological mom and realized they both were born in the same hospital. Then they found out that both girls played volleyball in high school. Both wore jersey number 6. Both played in the same position and ended up being sisters. What is the likelihood of that? Now you know why we call it the good stuff, right?
0: Yeah. 95.7 KML. Still to come with the big wake up.
2: It is 8:33. Just occurred to me, I got to make a phone call. I get to do another senseless survey. Be Mr. Johnson, I could call you with a bunch of... I got to write me some dumb questions real fast. Could call you senseless survey after Jason Aldean. Big 95.7.

0: Jason Aldean's anytime soon with the Big 95.7 KML. Simply get the old phone to working with the big wake up this morning. Gotta pretend to be someone that I'm not as we do another senseless survey call at 8:36. Here we go. Could be calling you, don't know. We will find out right here. Here we go.
1: Hello.
0: Hello there, Mr. Johnson here with the U.S. Senseless Bureau. Hope I'm not interrupting, but what's that first name?
1: Johnny.
0: Johnny, what you up to today?
1: Oh, just loafing around.
0: All righty. Hey, got a couple of questions for you. U.S. Senseless Bureau with a survey. Are you okay with the government naming this year's hurricanes after American Idol judges?
1: No, not really.
0: What do you prefer the government name hurricanes after?
1: Heroes from the service.
0: Aside from Rudolph, what is your favorite reindeer?
1: Blitzen. What's your name again?
0: Mr. Johnson, I'm from the U.S. Senseless Bureau. Let me ask you, can you stare off into space when you're in space?
1: That's kind of a crazy question to ask the person.
0: Do you consider popcorn to be a vegetable?
1: No. Is this really a survey?
0: Have you ever eaten out of a bird feeder?
1: No.
0: And do self-driving cars need windshield wipers?
1: I ain't never seen a self-driving car, so I can't tell you that. But, man, you must be pulling my leg. Bye.
0: Yeah, we're pulling your leg just a little bit. Thank you, Johnny. Appreciate you having a little fun with you. Hey, I would love to make a senseless survey call. Maybe for you, all I need is your name and your number and someone else's name and number. Just text me at 323-9570. Miranda Lambert has identified country music's next legend. And you know what? I think we'll both agree. And Riley Green and Peyton Manning had a brand new football song. Get ready for the big game this weekend. Get ready for the big buzz next.

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1: Well, country star Miranda Lambert thinks she's found the next country music legend, and she names her Ella Langley.
2: I love her. We've been writing together, and I'm just helping with part of her next era, I guess, in her music. And I love being there to help guide whatever she needs, because I just think she's our next legend, and I'm excited to see when the world figures that out. I think it's happening now, which is amazing. But I feel like I'm like big sister, and we got Lainey middle sister, and we got Reba older sister, and it just feels like a good sisterhood to be in.
1: I think you're right, a good sisterhood to be in. Miranda Lambert calling Ella Langley country's next legend. Agreed. You know the scene in the movie Pretty Woman when a saleswoman dismisses and judges Julia Roberts? Well, Kelly Clarkson had that happen at a store in Brooklyn the other day. Kelly says, I drove all the way to Brooklyn to check out a store that I thought looked really rad and had a few things in mind to buy, and literally was looked at as if I couldn't afford anything, and told, maybe we could find something comparable for me. And Kelly Clarkson said, wow, dude, you're an idiot, and just lost a huge sale. And Kelly Clarkson says, check out Art of Play in Brooklyn if you enjoy being treated like Julia Roberts' character in Pretty Woman. I am sure that store is going to respond. Not sure, but I'm pretty confident. And the Alabama Crimson Tide takes on the Tennessee Volunteers on Saturday. There's no bigger Alabama Crimson Tide than Riley Green. No bigger Tennessee Vols fan than Peyton Manning. And they got a new duet. It's called Alabama versus Tennessee. And, of course, the big wake-up's got a bit of it for you.
3: Yeah, I think this world could learn a thing or two.

0: I love that. Alabama versus Tennessee. It is, of course, Riley Green and Peyton Manning. Who you pulling for on Saturday? 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
1: Let's make sure the Big Wake Up fly swatter is in operation. We're going to need it with the Brainless Boneheads, thanks to Jernigan's Boutique and Nursery in Beautiful Dunn. So recently, a TikToker named Ashley claimed her recent DoorDash order arrived looking half-eaten. Uh-oh. Ashley said she was able to question the driver, who at first denied eating her food. And then he said, "This is my first day doing DoorDash." He said, "Ma'am, I thought you ordered the food for me." His first day on the job, he also added, "I really don't know what to do." Some viewers urge Ashley to report the driver and seek a refund. I thought you ordered the food for me. I don't really know what to say about that. And some drug dealers look for ways to legitimize their business, but usually not like this 27-year-old drug dealer out of Minnesota named Andy. Andy Silencia, the name, dealing psychedelic mushrooms and other drugs. Andy even had discount loyalty cards to value customers who purchased his drugs. The cards would have his business name, Flower Daddy, on them, and it's unclear how many clients participated in the loyalty program or how much of a savings they got or if other rewards were offered. Andy, by the way, was caught when he sold his drugs to an undercover officer. He had large stashes of magic mushrooms, marijuana products, cash, digital scales, even a pistol, and yep, charged with 7 felony drug counts. Just for a moment, at some point, there had to be a...
2: Oh, not to be doing what I'm doing.
1: That's why he's today's brainless bonehead.

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Bailey Zimmerman, Chevy Silverado on the Big 95.7. Giving a big shout out to our friends at Brian Honda. You know, no one beats a Brian Honda deal, not now, not ever. And if you can beat Sarah Monday around 7:30 when she's back from vacation, got a $575 can't beat Sarah jackpot for you. Wishing you good luck. Little Hudson Westbrook for you now.

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Yeah, Jason Aldean's whiskey drink with the Big 95.7. Enjoy that sunny at 85 today. Bring it on tonight down to 62. We're at 64 thanks to Canada's termite and pest control.

0: One of Them Girls with Lee Bryce and the Big 95.7 is Dan, she's Sarah, and you working on what? Look at the date. Are we really in October? I cannot believe we're almost halfway through the month of October, which is just absolutely crazy. My. Oh, and we're working on about 9:30 already. I mean, this day is just absolutely flying by. Hey, last week, Sarah and I, when she's on vacation this week, and today happens to be her 37th birthday. I don't think she would mind me telling how young she is today, but last week she pointed out a story, and we were laughing on the air about it. A couple of North Carolina dudes, they needed to take a couch from point A to point B. I think this has got a brilliant engineering, but they were able to take a couple of e-bikes and an e-bike on the left, e-bike on the right, and in the middle, there's a couch kind of tied to the e-bikes. That's kind of redneck engineering right there. That's the kind of stuff that I could see myself doing. But we were laughing about that. It got me to thinking, what's the craziest thing that you've seen traveling down the highway? Reggie called this morning.
1: I saw Christmas trees before they started putting ropes around them, tied to the top of a Volkswagen the wrong way. So when he was going down the street, all the branches were coming open rather than closing them up.
0: Oh, man.
1: Bye,
0: Reggie. Appreciate the call, man. I feel bad laughing, but that is kind of funny. Morning, KML. How about you this morning? Anything you see?
2: Well, I was getting off the Main Avenue exit off of 81, and a police officer had a car pulled over with a full-size trampoline strapped to the roof upside down, just driving down the road.
0: Oh, my gosh. That's amazing.
2: Yeah, and I couldn't believe my eyes. I literally had to pull my camera open and zoom in to make sure that's what I was seeing, but it definitely was.
0: Let me tell you, if you're trying to take a trampoline strapped to the car down the highway, that's beyond redneck. Things that you've seen somebody trying to move on the highway, I know you've seen them. 323-9570, text me.
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High of 86, all the sunshine, really pretty out there. Dropping down to 59 tonight. It's clear and cool, just like you. 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

Big 95.7 KML, it's Mindaloo. All right, I have a question for all you folks out there in the dating world. There's a lady going viral for sharing her story of being stood up, and she's asking the dating app Bumble to cover the $100 she lost. She says they owe her for having trash men on their app. What do you guys think? Do you think that she should get $100 back from Bumble or just choose more wisely when she's dating?

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High of 86. Nothing but sunshine going on out there. I hope you have an amazing day. It's going to drop down to 59 tonight. Clear.

0: 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All right, guys, the North Carolina State Fair is kicking off on Thursday, and there's going to be 80 new State Fair food and drinks that you'll be able to taste this year. And they have pulled out all the stops. Deep fried Hawaiian bacon s'more bites. Yeah, that's all one thing. Cajun fried okra with country ham pieces and Shirwine fried corn ribs. So the State Fair's got a lot going on. We've got more info, WKML.
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Well, apparently NFL players are a little light on their toes. 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

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We are just minutes away from your chance at $1,000. 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
1: He's a ranch hand in a pinch, man. Hotter than the red on the cattle brand. Cause she's a gold digger with a quick trigger. A cast iron skillet swinging lid flipper. 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

horseback. 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

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Absolutely gorgeous out there. High of 86, lots of sunshine, dropping down to 59 tonight. It's going to be clear.

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It's Minda Loon. 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

Day brought to you by Kennedy's Termite and Pest Control. Nothing but blue skies on this Tuesday. High of 86, lots of sunshine. Dropping down to 59 tonight. It's going to be clear and cool. Keeping it going with Co. Wetzel.

0: Party on the Big 95.7 KML. It's Minda Lou, and I got to tell you guys, we've got some big news. We did it, Fayetteville. The Big 95.7 KML is your CMA Small Market Station of the Year. That's right. We are taking home the trophy this year. Now, we've been nominated 5 years straight, but this is the year that KML is bringing it home. Check out all the footage because Mr. Zach Top called us this morning to let us know. We've got it up on the KML Facebook page. And I just want to say a huge thank you to all of our listeners. You are a big part.
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Ella Langley on the Big 95.7 KML. So on a recent episode of The Voice, Riley Green made a comment to a duo of sisters that they reminded him of Ella Langley. He also said he took Ella on tour with him and that's why she's doing really well. Ella Langley, not so happy about those comments. She said, yeah, when the guy took credit, yeah, I didn't love that. Day.

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Cumberland County school employees must turn off smart glasses while at work under a new regulation. So that means they're going to limit the recording of your student. We've got

0: 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It's a big day up here at the station. Mr. Zach Topp called us this morning and told us that KML is the 2026 CMA Award winner for Small Market Station of the Year. 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

day, Potts Farm was a place to go. 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Jack and Jim were a few good men. 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

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High of 86, lots of sunshine. Beautiful out there, dropping down to 59 tonight, clear and cool.

0: 7 KML. We are just coming right up on top of Stars and Guitars 2026. That show is happening on November 9th. I'm talking about the band Perry, Rodney Adkins, Cole Goodwin, Josh Ross, Drew Baldridge coming right here to Fayetteville. And if you haven't got tickets yet, well, you need to be checking out that ticket stop calendar on WKML.com. We're going to be out at Freddy's Frozen Custard and Steak Burgers on Ramsey Street this Thursday from 4:30 to 6 p.m. with 10 pairs of tickets.
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Just a few weeks away from the 2026 Stars and Guitars Show, y'all. It's coming up quick, and there's still plenty of ways for you to win your way into the show.

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1: Take a left here, boy. 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I just rolled my eyes and I said,

0: we cared about was turning 60. The Big 95.7 KML. What's up? It's Dub. Thanks for listening in this afternoon. I love a bunch of things about the fall. First of all, you know, the weather's getting cooler. It's football season. You know, all the fairs and festivals are starting to happen. And the South Carolina State Fair is going viral right now because of one of its food items. There's a vendor named Deanna's Diner, and they are selling a Reese's Donut Burger. All things that I like separately. I like Reese's, I like donuts, I like burgers. You start mixing them all together, it sounds like a recipe for disaster. The burger is sandwiched between a glazed donut topped with Nutella, vanilla icing, Reese's peanut butter cups, cheese, and bacon. Do they give you Tums with every order? Because I feel like if they don't, they should.
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That's the one that got it all started for Luke Combs, Hurricane, commercial free on the Big 95.7. It's Dub. You know, there's a lot of artists and celebrities that don't run their own social media anymore. They got a team to do that. Not Riley Green. He says for the most part, he still posts all of his own stuff on social media. It's pretty cool. Here's Riley now. Just who the

Lauren Elena and Chase Matthew, all my exes, commercial free on the Big 95.7. It's Dub. Thank you so much for making us your choice this afternoon. We appreciate you listening. Here's a little throwback, Rascal Flatts.

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0: Oh, so girl, I gotta get to know you, everything about you makes me want you, know what you're doing, baby, don't you, don't you?
1: What's up, y'all? It's Dub. We are less than an hour away from your next keyword that could win you $1,000 in big money. That keyword is coming at 5 o'clock. Be listening out for it. There's Kevin Powers and Shaboozy. 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

Oh, yeah. A little throwback Brooks and Dunn on the Big 95.7. It's Dub. Thanks so much for listening in and wrapping up your workday with us. We're still commercial free with the latest from Jelly Roll. 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

doctors and healthcare workers, they have seen some things over the years, and we're going to share some of the dumbest things that doctors and healthcare workers have actually seen coming up in less than 3 minutes. Hang on, you're not going to want to miss.

0: Luke Combs on the Big 95.7. It's Dub. Thank you so much for hanging out with us this afternoon. Well, our doctors and healthcare workers, they have seen some things over the years, and the folks at BuzzFeed collected a bunch of stories where doctors and healthcare workers shared moments when patients did something that they just couldn't believe. They're like, did they really do something this dumb? Yeah, they did. Here's some of my favorites. There was a patient who complained that he coughed whenever he inhaled water in the shower. The doctor said, drowning. That's called drowning. Wait, why are you inhaling water in the shower? Too many questions. Moving on. There was a woman and her boyfriend who were both taking birth control pills because they thought that's how it worked. Thought both of them had to be on the medication. Speaking of medication, a patient had to take some pills before an eye surgery, but he was worried about how he was going to get the pills into his eyes. I can't make this stuff up, y'all. These are actual stories that doctors and healthcare workers shared of some of the dumbest things they've encountered. A man was handed earplugs for his MRI, and for some reason, he swallowed them. No idea. I don't know if he was just wasn't paying attention, thought they were pills. No idea. This one topped the list for me. There was a man who removed a knife from his torso and called 911. Their first piece of advice was not to pull out the knife. So before the paramedics got there, he put the knife back. Again, our doctors and healthcare workers out there, they have seen some things. Mad respect for y'all, okay? You don't get the love and appreciation that you need, not only for the things that you do, the people that you save, but the things you have to deal with on a daily basis.
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We're just minutes away from another keyword that could win you $1,000 in big money. That keyword's coming at 5 o'clock. Be listening out for it. Right now, Dan and Shay, here's Say So on KML.

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2026. Stars and Guitars is coming up Monday, November 9th at the Crown Coliseum with Rodney Atkins, the band Perry, Josh Ross, Drew Baldridge, and Cole Goodwin. And there's still plenty of ways for you to win your way in. 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Here's Luke.

What's going on, y'all? It's Dub. So, have you ever been really bored and thought, yeah, you know what? Let me tickle myself for a little bit. Have you ever done that and you're like, how come I'm not laughing the same way as I do when somebody else tries to tickle me? Well, science has done a study and found why it's nearly impossible to tickle yourself. I'll share it with you next.

0: the big 95.7 KML. It's Dub. So you might be sitting there going, the guy on the radio, was he just talking about tickling himself a minute ago? Yeah, I was. And maybe you've been sitting around on a boring, rainy, gloomy day, and you're like, I want to cheer myself up a little bit. Let me tickle myself, make myself laugh a little bit. And then you're like, this just isn't working the same as it does when somebody else tickles me. Well, there's a reason for that. A recent study published in the Science Advances Journal, which seems like a reputable publication, revealed that it's nearly impossible to tickle yourself to the point of real laughter. Researchers discovered that the brain forecasts the timing and location of deliberate touches before turning off sensations that match the forecast. Scientists were able to replicate an itching sensation rather than laughter when a participant tickled themselves. So if you try to do it yourself, you're basically like, itches. Scratch that. They found that tickle-based laughter comes from the fact that the touch of someone else is stronger and less predictable than a touch from yourself. So you're just not going to be able to tickle yourself, okay? Not make it have the same effect as when somebody else does it. So there you go. I have hopefully taught you something today. You listen to the radio for all your favorite music and stuff like that, and you've hopefully learned something today. You can't tickle yourself. At least not the same as somebody else could.
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George Burge is going to be back hosting Backstage Country again tonight. That's going to be coming up in just a little over an hour here on KML. That's after 7. Right now, Morgan Wallen, here's I Got Better.

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1: 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It's Dub. So I'm a sports guy. I'm also a food guy. I'm also a beer guy. And so that's why I love Twin Peaks over on Skybo Road so much, because Twin Peaks checks all of those boxes for me. 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I mean, playoff baseball is happening. You got a ton of college football on. You got a ton of pro football on. There's still UFC fights happening. I mean, there's always something to watch when it comes to sports. And

0: drinking cold draft beer that just go hand in hand. I can't wait to see y'all over at Twin Peaks for the next game. 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

what's up, y'all? It's Dub. Spooky season is here, and I got sort of a spooky question to ask you. See what you would do in this particular situation. I'll do it after Lainey Wilson. Here's Phone Keys Wallet on KML.

0: Wilson on the Big 95.7. It's Dub. Appreciate you listening in. All right, so spooky season is here. So I got sort of a spooky question for you. This poll was posted online, and it asked, you're asked to cross a large cemetery in the middle of the night. What are you taking with you? Again, you are asked to cross a large cemetery in the middle of the night. What are you taking with you? 64% of people said they would do it if they had a light. A flashlight, a lamp, a torch, if this was 1878, I guess. So most people said they would do it if they had some sort of light, see what they were doing. 10% said they would do it if they had a weapon, a gun, a knife, a club of some kind. 1% said they would do it if they had, you know, a cross or holy water or some sort of religious symbol. 17% of people said they would do it without anything. Just out there, you in a cemetery in the middle of the night in the dark. Nah, I don't think I could do that. I don't think I could be in that 17%. And then 6% said they just wouldn't do it at all. They said, nah, man, get me out of the cemetery. Call an Uber. Call somebody. Get me out of here. I think if you put me in the 64%, I think I'd do it. If you give me some sort of flashlight or something like that, I think I would do it. Now, how long do I got to stay there? Like, I mean, if I'm crossing the cemetery, how fast can I walk? Can I jog? Can I power walk? Can I run? I'm just saying, you give me a lamp and tell me I can run, I'm totally fine. Put me in the 64%.
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3: Elena here, and we are so happy to be welcoming back George Burge this week.
4: Thanks, Elena. Glad to be here. We got a lot to talk about. Mm-hmm. I'll be sharing stories about my music, including my latest hit featuring Luke Bryan, Ride, Ride, Ride, what's ahead for the rest of the year, and maybe a little more.
3: Oh, I hope so. We can't wait to hear all about it, and we got plenty of time. George Burge is here all week long on Backstage Country, so don't go anywhere.

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0: say so. It's Backstage Country. I'm Elena. We got George Burge here this week, who has been very busy in 2026.
1: Oh my gosh.
0: My goodness. My friend, you have been out on the road. You've been a road dog. And I mean, aside from actually seeing the fans and being on that stage every night, is that your favorite part of touring? What is your favorite part of tour life outside of the fans?
1: Yeah. I think for sure taking in like the best to offer of every city. We're so blessed that whatever city we go to, a lot of times people are bringing us the best food or the best bagel or donut or steak or whatever. So to get to see the highlights of all these amazing cities is so cool. I play a lot of golf out there.
0: I was gonna say, a lot of golf out there.
1: So that's really great too. But my band and I, we've really cultivated this awesome culture where like, we're all really close. We genuinely enjoy each other's company.
0: You gotta be family out there.
1: We binge watch shows together. So we just finished House of Dragon, which was amazing.
0: Nice.
1: We're working on shows together, which is awesome. And I don't know, just the camaraderie. It's almost like summer camp all year long.
0: Yeah. I mean, people really do always talk about the road family and that aspect, because it's very true. I mean, sometimes you spend more time with those people than your actual family, you know, at certain points in the year. So with you guys being that close, do you only talk like the Wednesday to Sunday, or is that group chat always popping?
1: I would say the group chat is always popping.
0: Yeah.
1: Yeah. Normally with really stupid stuff.
0: But love that.
1: During the Thursday to Saturday, it's usually work stuff. And then Monday to Wednesday, you can ignore it if you want to, because it's probably pretty dumb. But we're that close to where it's like we genuinely enjoy each other's company, which is great. Yeah. And then touring in the fall also, you know, football season, the air's a little bit more crisp. You know, it's not 100 degrees every day like it was in the summer. When it's 100 degrees in the summer, and it's like you're either on the AC on the bus or you're outside just frying, that's rough.
0: So it's hard to find the will.
1: Is the sweet spot.
0: I know. So is everybody all different teams when it comes to SEC and football?
1: Yes, for the most part, we've got a couple sports guys, and then we got a couple nerds, which we love our nerds too. But my drummer is a huge Michigan State guy. I'm obviously a Texas Longhorn. Yeah. My bus driver is a huge Tennessee guy. So we got it across the board. But yeah,
0: how you feeling about this season?
1: I feel really good.
0: Yeah,
1: you know, Arch Manning is looking like he is going to come back with a vengeance here, and our recruiting class was very strong at Texas this year. Mm-hmm. So I think we are going to have a pretty fun season.
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1: George Burge is your co-host this week. I'm Elena, and that means we get to talk about some of your biggest hits. One that you saw a lot of success with, and it's so sweet that you did because I love just the messaging behind this song, but it won't be long.
2: Yes.
1: You know, this is one that it kind of gives us permission to like take the risks and love hard and, you know, just make sure that we're taking the most out of life and not thinking that we have more time than we're allotted, you know? And I think about that, like, as being the artist that's the carrier of this message, do you inspire yourself with this song, like playing it all the time? Has it ever made you actually take action on one of your someday thoughts?
2: It's so funny to think that that's possible, but this is the one song that still like puts a lump in my throat and still will kind of like get my butt up off the couch sometimes or flip my mindset, because I wrote this song as a reminder to myself not to take for granted the position I'm in and the gifts that I've been given in this life. From my family, to my friends, to my career, you know, it's, we all are hardwired to want what's next or want what's bigger or dream about how things could be better in the future. But if you take a breath and you pause and you look around sometimes, it's a lot easier to be grateful when you take a minute to try to be. And so that's what this song is for me. And every now and then I'll be on stage and kind of slow down and really let that lyric sink in. Aww. And it feels pretty big. Yeah.
1: Yeah. So it's a grounding song for you.
2: It is, absolutely. One of my favorites to play live in the set.
1: What do you notice out in the audience when you play this song?
2: I have so many fans that have taken this song and put it into their own lives, from first dances at weddings to, you know, really soaking in moments with loved ones to remembering people that they've lost. I think it just speaks to life on a bigger level. And I can't tell you how many, you know, arm tattoos, take the risk, or, you know, it won't be long on a shoulder or something, to see people like putting the words on their skin and having that be their life mantra. It gives me chills to even think about it. It's so special. And to have, as artists, that's all we want to do is connect with fans on that level. Everything else is auxiliary. If you can make that intimate one-on-one connection with fans, that's where the magic is. And that's what this song has given me a chance to do, which is so special.
1: That's a great definition of success when it comes to music, for sure. Well, let's go ahead and hear this song right now. I know a lot of people will be inspired by it just hearing it now. So will you introduce it?
2: Hey, y'all. This is George Burge, and you're listening to my song, It Won't Be Long, on Backstage Country. It won't be long.

0: Stick around for more with me, George Burge, your host all week long on Backstage Country.
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